0: Lefty winds and deals, and that one is fouled straight back.
1: I kind of get the sense that Japan doesn't have the same player movement among their teams like we do over here. Now, I don't know that much about the leagues over there, but just when you see a player come over to the U.S., it seems like they've really spent most of their entire career with one, maybe two teams.
0: You're right. I think maybe those free agent deals are different. You know that they're... It's very difficult to get a Japanese player into American Major League Baseball. Costs the receiving team a lot of money. Here's a 3-2 pitch from Lodolo, and it's ball four. Had a chance for a 1-2-3 inning, went back-to-back pitches up and out of the zone, and Akimoto goes to first base, and that'll bring up Nathan Lucas.
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2: That one is fair. That's going to be activation. Hakamoto motoring in the third. They're going to hold him right there. And a stand-up double with two out. Nathan Lucas keeps it alive for the Blue Jays. I'm not so sure, Tommy, that if I see a hitter barely miss hitting a fair double down the left field line, that I'm going to come right back with the same pitch again.
3: Well,
2: that's what the Reds decided to do, and that time he was able to keep it in fair territory.
3: And it makes perfect sense that you would say that, Chris. I mean, if a guy just barely misses sending one fair, they're pretty close to having it timed up.
2: And now the right-handed hitting Davis Snyder, and he takes a strike, a breaking ball in the outside corner. Now, it probably was not meant to be in that spot.
3: Right, that's the other part.
2: So a lot of it is not necessarily the pitch you call, it's executing that pitch. Snyder swing and a miss, chased the high heater and came up empty.
3: And sometimes pitchers will use that to their advantage, or a catcher if they're calling it. Look, he probably felt like he was right on it and just missed it. So let's tease him, make him think he's getting it again, and then break it off that spot.
2: 0-2 now, couple of runners on base, and that pitch just a little bit high. I think Snyder thought that was a strike.
3: That kind of comes back to, how are you executing your pitches on that day? Are you executing well enough to be able to do that?
2: And that one's a little bit low. I've always thought, Tommy, that it really doesn't matter what pitch you throw. If you put it in the spot you want it to, it's going to be effective.
3: Yeah. I mean, how many times did you release a pitch, and as soon as it came off your fingertips, you're asking for a new baseball?
2: Yeah, or, you know, or I'm heading over there to back up third.
3: Yeah. You throw it, you're reaching for it. No, give
2: come
3: that back.
2: Two balls, two strikes, two outs. Couple of runners on for the Blue Jays in a 5-2 ball game. We are in the bottom of the third inning. And Lodolo fires it, and it's fouled straight back by Snyder, and the count holds. Snyder reached base in his first plate appearance. He was hit on the toe by a breaking ball from Nick Lodolo. Reds trying to get out of the inning, secure that three-run lead. And the pitch by Lodolo is a breaking ball. That's down and in, and it's a full count. Reds infield playing back. They're going to try to get this third out, or at the very least, keep the ball from going into the outfield. Lodolo deals a breaking ball, fouled right off of his foot. And the count holds, three balls and two strikes.
3: 63 pretty stressful pitches for Nick Lodolo so far tonight.
2: Well, he had a chance for an easy 1-2-3 inning. He ended up walking Kazuma Okamoto. And then a double. And now a 3-2 count with the base open at first base. Ernie Clement is on deck. And the pitch by Lodolo is ball four. He held on to that one a little bit too long and nearly hit the batter, and that'll chase the runner down to first base, and the bases will be loaded.
3: That's kind of what it's been for Lodolo this year. Even some of the games where maybe he hasn't allowed a lot of runs, they haven't exactly been crisp games. He's thrown a lot of pitches. He's had to work hard for the outs that he gets. There's been a lot of traffic on the bases. And so far tonight, he hasn't been hurt with a big blow in this game, but he has definitely thrown a lot of pitches.
2: Well, when you have inconsistency in your delivery, your results are going to be the same. And I really think for a big guy like

0: Lodolo, he's got to concentrate on getting his foot down in the same spot every time. He just doesn't do that. So now bases loaded early, Ernie Clement. And Clement takes it right in there for a strike. That's a good pitch to get it going on.
1: How do you practice that? How do you practice making sure that your stride is the same pitch to pitch?
0: You can do it dry without even throwing a baseball. You just practice with your lower body. Swung on, that's a ground ball. Here comes the shortstop. Cabrera comes to first base for the third out of the inning. Stressful, yes. Productive for the Blue Jays, no. 5-2 is the ball game right now. We go back to Tommy with the play-by-play. Top of the fourth coming around on the Reds Radio Network.
2: You would never say that a first down is the same as a touchdown. 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

0: of the fourth inning. It'll be a left-hander out there for number 70, 28-year-old Brendan Salucci. Salucci evidently came right up out of Double-A to make his major league debut earlier this year.
1: He will go to work against Jose Trevino with the Reds leading in this one. Salucci ready to go, and his first pitch is on the way. Strike during the break, you were asking. I thought you asked if their AAA team was the Fisher Cats. Their AAA team is the Buffalo Bisons. But their AA team, yes, the New Hampshire Fisher Cats.
0: Actually, it's their A-ball. Oh, you're right. Your AA team.
1: Breaking ball, down and in.
0: Yeah.
1: One ball, one
0: strike. That'd be
1: a
0: pretty big jump.
1: That would be a large jump.
0: Yeah.
1: You don't see that a whole lot.
0: But you do this year with the Blue Jays. They've had 10 AA players come up to the big leagues.
1: Wow. 1-1. I wonder why that is. Strike call on the outside corner.
0: Injuries.
1: Well,
0: probably not loaded at AAA. I mean, you talk about the Reds fan base a little bit disappointed in the performance of the team this year. How about the Blue Jays?
1: Yeah. Oh. Well, how about the fact that now Trevino swings, sends one of the air to left. Davis Schneider right in his tracks will actually back up a couple paces, make the catch, and there's one out here in the fourth inning. How about the fact that you had both the Blue Jays and the Mariners? I mean, it was a dogfight to try to see who was going to go to the World Series and win the American League pennant. Both of those teams are going to miss out on the postseason this year. And not only that, but finish under 500. It's kind of remarkable because both of those teams were really good teams a year ago. Blue Jays were two outs away from winning the World Series last year. Pitch is down low for ball one to Oswaldo Cabrera. And I thought for sure that Seattle would back up what they did last year. Still good pitching. And Cal Raleigh, you expected him to just continue to do what he's done. He fell off a cliff. It's funny because you have Cal Raleigh for Seattle, a big factor why they struggled this year because he wasn't the same player. And the same is true for Vladimir Guerrero Jr. here in Toronto. 1-1 on Oswaldo Cabrera, the 1-1. Is up too high. It's a two ball, one strike count.
0: You know, it's hard enough to get there in 1 year. It's even harder to come right back and do it again the next year.
1: This is a Blue Jays franchise that has done that before. They won back-to-back World Series in the 90s, 92, 93, swinging and a miss. And Cabrera right over the top of that breaking ball, sweeping down and in on him from the lefty. Brendan Salucci, 28 years old. Originally drafted by the Red Sox. Went to William Penn Charter School in Philly before doing his college work at Tulane. The pitch low and inside. I don't exactly think of Tulane down there in New Orleans as a baseball powerhouse. The 3-2 pitch fouled away.
0: I played with a guy in San Diego that went to Tulane. He was the first pitcher that I ever saw to wear a Velcro band right around his elbow.
1: Oh,
0: yeah. Now they have those that kind of give you all sorts of medical information about your arm.
1: Is he trying to keep his arm intact? Cabrera lifts a fly ball to right at Nathan Lucas. He's there. He'll make the catch, and 2 men are gone.
0: Well, he was a really good curveball pitcher, and he used to call it a yakker wrapper.
1: Okay. There have actually been quite a few places, there are players that have gone on to the big leagues, did some college work at Tulane. Ian Jabeau, former Red.
0: That's right.
1: To Tulane. Carlos Jorge takes just off the outside corner for ball one. You remember Aaron Loop, right?
0: Mm-hmm.
1: Perhaps the most successful former Green Wave, the 1-0. And there's a line drive, base hit. Out into right center field. That's down for a hit for Jorge. His second of the ball game. He had that bunt single. Wasn't exactly a great bunt, but it was a bunt hit nonetheless his last time up. And now he drops in a solid single into right center field. Four hits for Carlos Jorge. Well, actually, three hits over his last couple of ball games now.
0: I love that swing by Jorge. You know, didn't try to sit back and hit a home run. Just kind of went out there and made contact, drove it right into right center field. That's the swing that I think Edwin Arroyo needs to adopt.
1: Ellie De La Cruz standing in. They picked to first base, and Jorge just does get back in.
0: Boy, is that a good move.
1: Was it ever. Salucci looked like he was coming to the plate, and then all of a sudden just stepped right to first and threw it that way.
0: Now Colin Calgro, the first base coach, leaning in there to Jorge saying, now, don't you get picked off while I'm down here.
1: Yeah. Hey, by the way, he's got a good move. Jorge bounces back out to his lead. Salucci to the plate to De La Cruz, swinging a bouncer foul over by the Blue Jays on deck circle. Ellie became just the fourth Red ever with a 30-30 season. Stole third base after doubling home two runs in the third. His 30th stolen base of the year after hitting his 30th home run of the year last night in Atlanta. The 0-1. And he takes way too high. Now he's facing a left-hander, and he has just torched left-handed pitching all season long after this being his weak side to this point in his major league career. And then all of a sudden, he improved, and improved so much that he's the best hitter in baseball against left-handed pitching this season. Swinging and a miss, and a breaking ball down and in, one ball and two strikes. I just don't think that that's being talked about enough. That what was once his worst side of the plate has now not even just become his better side, but the best in baseball, the 1-2. Off the outside corner, two balls and two strikes.
0: Really is amazing. And they're going to challenge that?
1: I guess. Survey says that it was a strike.
2: Call on the field's overturned.
1: That's strike three.
2: Two challenges remaining.
0: Good challenge. Belly can't believe it.
1: No, I can't either. Alejandro Kirk with a good challenge. Inning over. That does it for the Reds. A single in one left. We go to the bottom of the fourth. Reds lead the Blue Jays in Toronto by a score of 5-2 on the Reds Radio Network.
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1: Two Reds have the lead as the Blue Jays bat in the fourth inning. First pitch on the way on ground ball to short. Gloved by Cabrera. Spin throw and a couple bounces. Not in time to get the fastest guy on this Blue Jays team. He gets anybody else, but Miles Straw is an infield hit. Fourth inning is brought to you by Four Roses Bourbon. Four Roses, the mellow balanced Kentucky classic that's crafted for those home run moments. Proud sponsor of the BCL Press Club, presented by Four Roses Bourbon. Enjoy responsibly. One on, nobody out, and the batter is Charles McAdoo, and back at the top of the order now for Toronto. Lodolo readies, and here he comes. McAdoo takes a look at a strike over the outside corner. It's nothing and one.
0: You know, I mean this in no way to take anything away from tonight's shortstop, Oswaldo Cabrera, but that's a ground ball that you're so used to seeing Ellie get to and making it out on it.
1: Well, and he's probably the only one that can get out.
0: Well, that's true. Or you're spoiled.
1: That's right. Here's the 0-1. And McAdoo, a wave and a miss. And it's not that anything other than his arm strength, because he's able to make that throw and get enough on it to where he can get the speedy Miles Straw.
0: And also maybe getting to it a half a step faster gives him a chance to do that.
1: 0-2 on McAdoo, runner at first base, nobody out. The pitch to him is off the inside corner. Fastball didn't miss by a lot.
0: It really is kind of unfair to start comparing other players to Ellie just because of his incredible athleticism.
1: It is. It just, I did a thing the other day on MLB Central, the morning show on MLB Network. Here's the 1-2 pitch to Charles McAdoo and a pick to first, runner back. And Mark DeRosa, I thought, made a really good point. There are just certain guys on the field that just move differently. Mm-hmm. And they just move more athletically, and they're kind of in a class of their own. And Ellie De La Cruz, he put him in that category, and he certainly belongs in it. One ball, two strikes on McAdoo. Lodolo's pitch is grounded foul, third base side.
0: I think there are a lot of average players in the big leagues that when they get finished playing will finally admit that.
1: Yeah.
0: I mean, you play with enough superstars, Hall of Fame type players, and you look around and you think, what am I really doing?
1: Yeah. You're exactly right. I mean,
0: thank goodness they had to fill out the roster.
1: Here's the 1-2. Swing and a miss. McAdoo down on strikes.
0: I mean, I would tell you that, you know, I would see the plays that Barry Larkin would make, or the throws that Dave Parker would make, or the home runs or that Eric Davis would hit.
1: Oh, yeah.
0: And I played with Ozzie Smith and a number of Hall of Famers. And I'm like, wow, these guys are really on a different level.
1: Well, it's like the story Terry Francona tells about facing Nolan Ryan. Pitches in there for a called strike, breaking ball, and it's nothing and one on Alejandro Kirk. I mean, you in his case, he had watched him, and now all of a sudden he's standing in the box against Nolan Ryan, thinking, what am I doing here?
0: Mm-hmm.
1: One thing is not like the other. And make no mistake about it, as much as Tito jokes about his playing career, he was very deserving of his big league opportunity.
0: Hey, he could hit.
1: Yeah.
0: He could flat out hit.
1: Another guy that was victimized in his career by injuries. The pitch in for a strike. 0-2 now on Alejandro Kirk. He wants to challenge again.
7: Challenging the pitch.
1: This time as a hitter, Kirk challenges. So we take a look. All eyes on the big board. And it is a strike. So Kirk 1-1. Now he loses a challenge.
7: All officials confirmed Toronto has one challenge remaining.
1: Adrian Johnson emphatically telling us that that pitch is in fact confirmed. Lodolo readies his 0-2 instead of step and throw to first, runner back. So Atlanta is playing Miami tonight. Scores around the league are brought to you by Sun Cruiser Vodka Iced Tea. Let the good times cruise. There is a no-hitter in progress. Well, not anymore. I was going to ask you which team, the Braves or the Marlins, you think are being no-hit. Here's the 0-2 pitch. Swung on, fouled back. But there's now a hit. Which team do you think?
0: I think the Braves were being no hits.
1: Yeah. They had a late night last night just like we did.
0: Yeah.
1: They were. They got a hit to lead off the sixth inning. So Braves have their first hit in that game. It's scoreless.
0: Who's doing the no hitting?
1: Well, you know what? We have the technology to find that out. Let me tell you. Yuri Perez.
0: Oh.
1: Pretty good. He had struck out 7 through the first 5 innings. Or has struck out 7.
0: Wasn't late night for the Bravos.
1: Yes, it was. Runner on at first with one out. 0-2 the count on Alejandro Kirk. He takes off the outside corner. One ball, two strikes. Laying off the changeup down and away.
0: We did not have to go through customs in Miami.
1: No, they did not. Nope. I don't think the flight from Atlanta to Miami is nearly as long as the flight is from Atlanta to Toronto. Grounder on one hop. Right back to Lodolo. Feeds the second baseman Brito at the bag. Quick turn to first. He's got all day. That is a 1-4-3 inning ending double play. First time that Lodolo's faced the minimum in any inning tonight. Reds still lead it 5-2 at the end of four on the Reds radio network.
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1: Sal Stewart leads off the Reds' fifth inning. Reds are up 5-2 as they bat here in the fifth. Let's look at today's Reds Hall of Fame and Museum trivia question of the game. This topic, the series, or the this series, the topic is 2026 Reds trivia. I would hope we should be able to nail 2026 Reds trivia. Here's the first pitch to Sal Stewart. He swings, skies it foul, first base side, over near the Reds dugout. Guerrero is there to make the catch in front of the Reds dugout. Reds rookie Sal Stewart has led or been among the National League leaders in RBIs throughout the 2026 season. Who was the last Reds player to lead the league in RBIs? I mean, we've only been talking about this for the last 2 months. I feel like we should know this.
0: Well, it's technically not 2026.
1: No, it is
0: trivia
1: not.
0: Because we're asking about some old dudes.
1: Right. That's called pulling the rug out from under your feet. That's what that is. Thanks a lot.
0: What are the choices?
1: Up and in for ball one to J.J. Bleday. George Foster, he's A.
10: Okay.
1: Dave Parker is B. Greg Vaughn is C. 1-0. Strike on the outside corner. Let me see if I might have it written down.
0: I mean, Foster did it in the 70s. If Parker did it, it would have been in the 80s. And then Vaughn in the late 90s.
1: Fouled back.
0: I think I'm going to go with Greg Vaughn.
1: One ball, two strike. Really?
0: Does that sound right?
1: No. I think it's B, Dave
0: okay.
1: Parker.
0: I'm going to go with Parkway B. Then.
1: Okay. Boy.
0: Well, you followed me last night, my turn to sit in the back seat tonight.
1: Okay, fair enough. Well, my GPS has it's going right off the cliff. Revisit that in a few innings. Strike three called. Fastball froze J.J. Bleday. He's down on strikes. Two gone here, or one gone here in the fifth inning. No, there are two gone. Never wrote down Sal's pop-up. With two outs, Eugenio Suarez hits 2-for-2 tonight, a home run, a base hit, takes a strike, fastball right in there, nothing and one on Eugenio Suarez. Reds are up 5-2, batting in the fifth inning. The left-hander delivers, and Suarez didn't want to, but couldn't hold up. Went around on the pitch up and away. Just giving you some scores around baseball. The Cubs playing a doubleheader against the Red Sox today. Both of those games have now gone final, and now they can hop on a plane and head down to the Trop. Swing and a miss, down on strikes, Eugenio Suarez. So the inning is over. Reds are up and down in order in the fifth, but lead it 5-2 halfway through it in Toronto on the Reds Radio Network.
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1: Blue Jays come to bat in the fifth inning. It is 5-2 Red Legs. Vladimir Guerrero Jr. takes a strike right in there, breaking ball, nothing and one. 0-2, he grounded right in front of home plate or on top of home plate. His first time up to the catcher, unassisted Trevino. Swing and a miss by Guerrero to change up, and now he's down to the count, no balls and two strikes. Flew out to center field his last time up.
0: That's the best changeup that Lodolo has thrown tonight. I mean, that one went straight down.
1: Blue Jays got both of their runs in the first inning. They loaded the bases in both the second and third innings. The pitch, Guerrero takes down and away. Another changeup, backed it up after that good changeup you're describing with another one. Missed with a down and away. One ball and two strikes. With the bases loaded and only one out in the second, Alejandro Kirk hit into an inning-ending double play. Now Guerrero takes strike three, called on a fastball. Lodolo freezes him. Guerrero couldn't pull the trigger. Now the Bluebird starting to fly a little bit here in Toronto. Here's George Springer. Springer, in all likelihood, is playing in his last series as a Toronto Blue Jay. Broke in, of course, with Houston. The final year of his six-year deal with the Blue Jays. Springer takes a changeup down too low from Lodolo for ball one. Into his windup, here he comes, and a swing and a tip foul. Another changeup from Lodolo. One ball, one strike, starting to rely on that pitch pretty heavily here.
0: So you say that it's possibly Springer's last game as a Blue Jay. Think he's going to retire? He's 37.
1: That's a good question. I don't know.
0: Yeah.
1: There's a few retirement questions hanging over this Blue Jays team. Here's the 1-1. Springer takes off the inside corner. Fastball.
0: Missed a lot of time earlier in the year, Springer did, with a broken toe.
1: I would imagine, speaking of retirement, that Max Scherzer would be done. The pitch is off the inside corner. Of course, Verlander's pitching tomorrow. Scherzer right behind Verlander in career strikeouts. Both of them top 10. There's a chance that we still see Scherzer in the final game of this series. Ground ball headed for short. Up with it, Cabrera. He will set and throw in plenty of time to get Springer. Two men are out. Have a moment. Let's pause for station identification on the Reds Radio Network.
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1: Two outs, and the batter is Kazuma Okamoto. He takes strike one. Okamoto has doubled and walked. He's reached both times, and now he takes a fastball for a ball off the inside corner to even the count at one ball and one strike. Adolo, home of the 1-1, off the outside corner. We were talking about the Red Sox and the Cubs. They played two today. Now, that series was supposed to be being played in Boston, so they did play a doubleheader today in Boston, and the Red Sox won both. Pitch swinging. This is hard hit on one hop. Backing up as Cabrera fields it on the bounce and throws in plenty of time to get Okamoto. Inning over, Lodolo with his first true 1-2-3 inning of the ballgame. And we go to the sixth. Reds 5, Blue Jays 2 on the Reds Radio Network.
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0: Well, a new pitcher on for the Blue Jays. It'll be the third of the night for John Snyder as we go to the top of the sixth inning. Doing a right-hander this time, 26-year-old middle reliever, and for the sixth game this year, Chad Dallas.
1: Right, left, right so far for John Snyder on the mound. Right-hander Dallas brings it home to Hector Rodriguez. It is swung on and fouled away. Nothing and one on Rodriguez. Singled in the second inning, hit into a fielder's choice in the third. But drove home a run with that fielder's choice. The pitch is bounced into the dirt. Curious to see what the crowd will look like on Sunday. Mentioned talking about that Cubs Red Sox series with the nor'easter bearing down on the northeast. They are going to play the finale down in Tampa at Tropicana Field Sunday. Swing and a miss after playing the doubleheader today. They'll be off tomorrow and then set up for that season finale down there at Tropicana Field. That'll be rather interesting. Playing a neutral site game to close out the season. Boston and Chicago. The pitch is low on the outside corner. It's a two-ball, two-strike count now on Hector Rodriguez. Red Sox have already locked up their postseason berth. Same with the Cubs, but just trying to get all those games in. Now the 2-2 pitch, and Rodriguez takes down too low. Hmm. There's so many variables right now with seeding and all that. I guess there's a chance that that could be pretty meaningful. Pitch, strike three called. Throws him, cutter, and down on strikes Hector Rodriguez. One down here in the red sixth. Let's look at the answer to our trivia question tonight. Reds rookie Sal Stewart has led or been among the National League leaders in RBIs through the 2026 season. Who was the last Reds player to lead the league in RBIs? George Foster, Dave Parker, Greg Vaughn. We both said Dave Parker. Might be George. Pitches a strike on the outside corner at the knees. The count is nothing and one on Juan Brito. Are we sticking with George or Dave Parker?
0: I'm staying with Dave. Is that a good idea?
1: I don't know. Pitch, Brito.
0: He sounded so confident.
1: Oh, you took that as confidence, what I was saying before. That's your mistake. You should know me better than that.
0: My fault again.
1: 0-2 on Brito. Here's the 0-2 pitch, and it's in the dirt. Let's see. Knew it all along.
0: That away, partner.
1: P. Dave Parker. Reds Hall of Famer Dave Parker topped the National League with 125 RBIs in 1985. He's the last Red to lead the league. The 1-2 pitch. And it's a little bit low, that cutter. Pretty good pitch there from Dallas, but Brito takes it. Two balls, two strikes. Nobody on, one man out. Reds are up by three. Batting in the sixth inning with the bases empty. 2-2. Brito swings, fouls it over by Jose Trevino waiting on deck. Brito singled in the second inning. His ground ball to the second baseman into the Reds rally in the third. Reds sent eight men to the plate in that third inning. 2-2 to Brito. And off the plate, now it's full count. Three balls and two strikes. Right-hander's payoff pitch to Juan Brito. Swinging a skipping bouncer to the backhand of the second baseman. McAdoo knocks it down but kind of dove for it. Then had to get back to his feet as the ball rolled back in front of him. Back toward home plate right off of his glove, and he couldn't make the play in time to first base. So that will, well, there, that's going to be a base hit.
0: Absolutely base hit. He was fully extended when he knocked that ball down. But Brito, another hard hit ball.
1: Good hustle by Brito. He's on at first base with a one-out single for Jose Trevino. Pitch to Trevino. He swings and serves one to right field that's going to drop in front of the right fielder Lucas for a base hit. Back-to-back singles with one out. Nice at bat by Brito. Ends in a hit for him. And Jose Trevino, a little different, but didn't wait around. Jumped all over the first pitch and has a base hit. Runners at first and second with one out, and here's Oswaldo Cabrera. Cabrera singled in the third, flew out to right field in the fourth inning. Two on with one out. Cabrera, wide open stance, batting from the left side, switch hitter. And Cabrera watches a cutter right down the middle for a called strike. It's nothing and one. Right-hander readies. Here's the 0-1 to Cabrera. He swings, shoots it down the right field line, but he pulled it foul. Boy, he hit that one hard. But just did yank it foul into the seats down the right field line. So Cabrera will ease back into the box. The base hit that Cabrera had in the third led off the inning with a base hit. It was just his second hit of the year. The 0-2. And a check swing on a pitch in the dirt. Couldn't hold up. He went around. And Cabrera strikes out. The second out in this red sixth. Back to the top of the order now. And Carlos Jorge swung the bat well so far tonight. He has two hits. He's 2-for-3. Grounded out his first time up. Dropped down a bunt for a base hit his second at bat. And came around to score and singled A solid base hit in the fourth. Jorge takes up and in. First pitch cutter. The count is 1-0. First and second, two away. 5-2, Reds lead the Blue Jays on a beautiful Friday night here in Toronto. Dallas readies. A couple looks at the runners, and now plateward with a 1-0. Swing and a miss by Jorge on a cutter up and in. One ball, one strike. If you're listening tonight on a car truck radio, please remember to buckle your safety belt. This message brought to you by the Ohio Department of Public Safety. If you're not buckled up, what's holding you back? A ball and a strike on Jorge. Third baseman is tight, the pitch. And Jorge bounces it to the second baseman. McAdoo with a waist-high hop, fields and throws in time to Guerrero for the out. Side retired. That does it. Reds get a couple of base runners with one out. Leave them both, and we head to the bottom of the sixth in Toronto. 5-2, Reds have the lead on the Reds Radio Network.
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0: is still out there for the Red Legs as they go to work here in the sixth. Nathan Lucas to lead it off for Toronto. Lucas, a double his last time up, grounded out at the second baseman his first time up. The pitch to Lucas drills him right in the back. Started him with a curveball, and that ball didn't do anything. Hit by a pitch begins the Blue Jays' sixth. Get that great taste of the ballpark at home with JTM's Philly Kits and Fat Tire beer, cheese, and pretzels. Find these game day favorites in a grocery freezer. JTM Food Group. Let's create great dishes together. And that might be it for Nick Gladolo. Mike Napoli is going to make his way to the mound. Napoli will take the ball from Gladolo. Pitching change made here in the sixth. It's the Reds 5, Blue Jays 2. Tell you all about the new pitcher when we come back on the Reds Radio Network.
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0: The Wolvers mustard pitching change has just taken place. Mike Napoli on the mound to make the change. Tommy will tell you about that. Luis Bay, the hard-throwing right-hander, comes in the ballgame. Wolvers mustard puts some mustard on it. They will deal with Davis Schneider. So Terry Francona told us before the game, he goes, don't be surprised if Mike Napoli handles the pitching changes. The pitch off the outside corner, fastball away, and the count is 1-0. He said, I'm going to let Knapp run the game today. And really, Mike Napoli has been one of Tito's top lieutenants in the dugout all season long. Here's the pitch to Davis Schneider in there for a called strike. He goes, look, I'm still going to be in the dugout. I might just move down a couple of seats. He's going to serve as basically the bench coach for the game tonight. He's giving Napoli the chance to run the game, basically manage the team tonight. One ball, one strike on Davis Schneider. Runner at first, nobody out. The pitch is a strike on the inside corner. And now it's ball and two strikes on Davis Schneider. As a way of kind of showing his appreciation for all of it Mike Napoli has done for this team and for Terry Francona this year. Right-hander May sets ready and brings home the 1-2 pitch. Swing and a miss. He struck him out. Down on strikes, Davis Schneider.
6: It's been kind of a tale of two seasons for Luis May this year. Early in the year, he came up, really did not have a good idea about his delivery, couldn't throw strikes, went back down there. The Reds told him, if you want to make your way back to the big leagues, you've got to be able to control your pitches. And he has done just that.
0: Ernie Clement takes down and away. I would say even when May had that game where he was really struggling, most of the damage that inning was hits. You'll take that.
6: Mm-hmm.
0: You'd much rather guys earn their way on base and earn some runs than pitcher just giving the offense a parade around the bases with free passes. The 1-0 in the air, left field. Fairly well hit. It is deep. Lede is back. He will reach out and make the catch. Deep onto the track in left field. Tagging at first base, but staying put is
7: Lucas. Actually, Lucas had to go scrambling back to first base because it looked like, for a moment, that may get over the head of Lede, and he was going to be ready to try to go to third.
6: Lede went back on that so nonchalantly, I thought he was going to play it off the wall.
7: I did, too. Now Josh Smith is off the bench. He will hit for Miles Straw. Reds actually had a pitcher a number of years ago named Josh Smith. Briefly. That is not the same Josh Smith. He did not reinvent himself as a hitter. Come back up with the Blue Jays. Left-handed hitter Smith. Runner on at first with two outs. 5-2, Reds leading it. May's pitch up and away for ball one. One
6: and
7: nothing.
6: It's so easy to look at Luis May and say, all right, the Reds really need this guy to take the next step in his career. Because they need some guys in the back of the bullpen.
7: Yeah.
6: Boy, and he's great, got the arm.
7: Great candidate for that. Fastball misses for ball one and make it ball two. Two balls and no strikes. I think one of the things that May did in talking with him, he just fully went down and they helped him grasp the value of throwing strikes. Sometimes it as silly as it sounds, sometimes it takes guys a while to really understand the importance of throwing strikes. I think May has a much better feel for that now, or maybe he did before. The pitch is off the inside corner, 3-0. Three balls, no strikes on Smith. Runner at first, two outs. Here comes May, and he pours one right in there for a called strike, 3-1.
6: Well, I think the Reds going forward are going to adopt that as the number one thing they want their pitchers in the minor leagues to do.
7: Well, you'd hope so.
6: You know, it's great to have stuff, but if it doesn't get near the strike zone, it doesn't do you any good.
7: Pitch is swung on, lifted high into the air, center field. Backing up is Jorge's there to make the catch. Side retired. That does it for the Blue Jays in the sixth. We go to the seventh. Back to Chris. It's the Reds 5, Blue Jays 2 on the Reds Radio Network.

batter that leads it off for the Reds here in the top of the seventh inning. It is a 5-2 Reds lead. While the scoring all went on early in this ball game, Ellie turns around and hits from the left side. He takes a little backdoor breaking ball from Chad Dallas for strike one. Little pitch off the plate. Try to get him to go after that curveball again. Dallas, a reliever that pitches from the full windup. And he misses up and away, and it's 2-1 to Ellie De La Cruz. Dallas made his Major League debut earlier this year. He found out that he was going to the big leagues on June the 2nd. And that is a big day for the Dallas family. Outside, and it's 3-1 to Ellie De La Cruz. That is Major League Baseball Lou Gehrig Day. And Chad Dallas' father, Tony, passed away a year before on that from ALS. Pitches in there for a strike, full count to De La Cruz. So it was a couple of days later that he was actually activated, put in a ball game, ended up pitching three innings. The Blue Jays came back, won the game, and he got the Major League win. So a heartwarming story and a very tragic situation for the Dallas family. Ball four to Ellie De La Cruz. He takes a leadoff walk for the Reds in the seventh inning. One of those stories about Chad Dallas that is resonates throughout baseball, that you realize that life is way more important than the game of baseball. With a runner on and nobody out, Sal Stewart steps in. Stewart holding that bat very high and flat, and he takes it off the plate, ball one. Sal picked up an RBI back in the third inning when he was able to base hit Ellie De La Cruz in. And swung on. That one's fouled off to the right side. Just a hair late on the heater. Reds 5 runs on 11 hits. The Blue Jays 2 runs on 7 hits. And swung on and fouled off right side again. That time it got in on the hands a little bit. Ellie with a big lead at first base. Reds up by 3. Certainly not out of the running game area. And that one's up and in for a ball. 2 balls and 2 strikes to Sal Stewart. Of course, with the Blue Jays out of contention here in Major League Baseball this year, all eyes are on the Maple Leafs. I believe they begin their season either Tuesday or Wednesday of this week, starting their home schedule. A lot of Leaf hats around here. Here is the 2-2, and it's down low, 3-2.

0: Dallas is all the way over there on the third base side of the pitching rubber. Holds the ball behind him. Now it's in the glove, ready to go. The 3-2, there goes Ellie. Swung on down the line, but foul. Hit it hard, but he hooked it between the foul line and the third base coach, Willie Harris. Harris slaps a couple of new signs on his uniform to show Sal Stewart to keep this one fair.
1: I really like the idea of running with Ellie here, because Sal's a pretty good bet to make contact. If it's a good pitch, he can do some damage with it. And you have Ellie already in motion, so if he finds the gap or gets a hit, Ellie could go first to third or maybe first to home.
0: Got a little bit bigger lead now. This time he's not going, and it's a swing and a miss. And Sal looking around like, what happened there? And I think he's a little bit upset with Ellie De La Cruz. Thought Ellie was maybe running on that play. Anyway, Stewart is out on strikes, and it looks like there's going to be a pitching change. As John Snyder makes his way to the mound, he will relieve Chad Dallas of the baseball. We'll tell you all about the new pitcher when we come back right after this on the Reds Radio Network.
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0: The Blue Jays here as we got one out in the seventh inning. Runner at first base is Ellie De La Cruz, and the pitcher on the mound is a left-hander. 25-year-old left-hander in for game number 82. And he has been awful. Used a lot. His earned run average is right around four. Cutter, sweeper, fastball. Last year had a great year, did Chet Mason Flaherty. And he comes into the ballgame right here with a runner on, and the Reds up by three. J.J. Bleday, left-handed hitter, steps in. Good lead by De La Cruz, and a throw over will get him back to the base. Flaherty delivers, and it's down and away, ball one. Wondering if maybe the Reds will run Ellie here. Flaherty, the lefty, all the way over in the first base side of the rubber. Ellie faking like he's going. He's not. Swung on, fouled back, coming right up here. And that'll go into the booth right next to us. Well, Tommy, for all that answers your question whether we are in live ball territory up here.
1: Yeah, we are. Got to look alive.
0: One ball, one strike, one out. And a breaking ball misses inside, chases Bleday off the plate, 2-1.
1: For the record, I was moving out of the way.
0: I'm with you. Flaherty, kind of a closed stance as a pitcher, coming to the plate, swung on, popped up. Had a good swing, but he's going to pull a foul. Here's J.J. Bleday, and the count now goes to two balls and two strikes.

0: Mason Fluharty. And the pitch misses outside, so we're going to go full. Lefty on lefty right here. J.J. Bleday is taking it all the way. Now you wonder, with one out and a three-run lead, why not press the running game a little bit with Ellie De La Cruz at first? And J.J. is going to call timeout at home plate. Mason Fluharty getting in to get the sign now. And the full count is swung on and popped up into center field. There goes the center fielder back, moseying out there to the warning track. He will catch that one and bring it right on back in here, as that is the second out of the inning. That is Nathan Lucas, who has moved over to center field. And two out in the inning, and it will be Eugenio Suarez. Suarez, pretty good night on the night for Eugenio. Home run in the second inning, has a base hit in the third inning. And he's got a 1-0 count right here. Mason Fluharty. And a breaking ball right across the top of the letters. That's a strike. It's the kind of pitch you probably didn't mean to throw up there, but you're happy that it caught the zone. One ball, one strike. Hilly has not moved from first base. And swung on a little bit late. That's straight back behind home plate. One ball, two strikes, two outs. Bridge trying to play a little add on here on the top of the seventh. And here comes the inside pitch, is off the plate, and it's 2-2.
1: A pretty good opportunity to do that when you get a guy like Ellie De La Cruz on to start the inning.
0: The pitch is swung on. That's on the ground of the shortstop. Backhanded all the way across the infield. Picked out of the dirt by Vladimir Guerrero. And that is the third out of the inning. Ernie Clement.

0: it in the dirt. Guerrero's there to pick it clean, and that is it for the Reds in the seventh inning. They get a base runner. They leave him out there. We go to the bottom of the seventh, 5-2. 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
0: It is a 5-2 ball game. Favor the Reds. A couple of changes defensively. Keep Ryan Hayes comes in at third base for Eugenio Suarez. And we've got a pinch hitter at the plate in Andre Jimenez. Left-handed hitter comes in there wearing number zero, and he takes the first pitch down and in against Luis May. Hayes, the third baseman, playing in, trying to take the bunt away, and that's outside, ball two. Blue Jays scored two in the first. They have not scored since. And now it is 3-0 now as May has gotten way bad in the count. Three balls and no strikes. Reds scored one in the second. They scored four in the third, and that's all the scoring that has been done in this ball game. 18 hits we've seen. And that is ball four. So a four-pitch walk with a three-run lead is the way they start the bottom of the seventh inning. Catcher Alejandro Kirk. Kirk a double and a couple of ground ball double plays to his ledger tonight. May looking for another one of those grounders and a pitch down and in off the plate, ball one. Throwing Luis May. Peering in at his catcher Jose Trevino, getting the sign. Obviously, with pitch calm, he's got it ready to go. Now he's coming to the plate, and it's right in there for a strike. 97 miles an hour on that fastball from May. Swing and a foul straight back. Had a good cut of the fastball, did Kirk. Reds feel like Kirk is going to pull the ball. They've got the second baseman Brito pulled all the way around near the second base bag. They've got the shortstop in the hole. Third baseman Key Brian Hayes has now moved back. Outfield medium depth. And now a timeout at the plate by Kirk. It is one beautiful evening here in Toronto, Canada tonight. Had a great day. They expect the same weather for tomorrow. And the same on Sunday for the one that'll wrap it up for the 2026 season. Outside is the pitch, and it's 2 balls and 2 strikes. This is really where Luis May's got to say, I'm going to throw a strike right here. I'm going to throw it down the zone. I'm going to throw it over the plate. I don't want to go to a full count. And here is the pitch, and it's swung and fouled straight back.
8: And really, Chris, not a good swing at that from Alejandro Kirk. Almost looked like an emergency swing there.
0: Kirk, a two-time All-Star, steps in, and it's a 2-2 count to him. And it is inside, ball three.
8: Ooh, boy, Trevino wanted to challenge that so badly. He was just hovering his hand over his helmet, waiting to tap, and just didn't do it. Probably a good idea.
0: He wasn't sure whether he needed to sneeze or not. Here's a 3-2 now by May. And it is high for ball four. So the Reds now have walked the first two batters in the seventh inning with a 3-run lead. And that will bring up the tying run in the form of Vladimir Guerrero Jr. And it'll also cause Matt Tracy, the acting pitching coach, to come on out of the dugout and try to settle down Luis May.
8: Big spot right now for Guerrero. Don't you know that he wants to come up with a big hit at the moment?
0: Well, you mentioned that Mike Napoli has taken over the ballgame tonight strategy-wise for Terry Francona. Francona's moved down the bench a little bit. I wonder if he looked over at Nap and said, how do you like it now?
8: Yeah. You sure you still want to be a manager someday?
0: You're a 3-run lead. Your pitcher goes and out there, and he walks the first two batters, and now he's got the tying run in Guerrero, and it's on the outside corner for a strike. That one at 98. I don't think you can throw it hard enough down the middle that you're going to get it by Guerrero.
8: I wouldn't recommend trying it.
0: Deep in the box. All coiled and ready to go, and a pitch off the plate, and Trevino wants to check that one out.
8: Good pitch. Should be a strike.
9: Call is overturned.
0: Trevino is correct. Right on the outside corner by a whisker. And I may have jumped ahead, no balls and two strikes. Reds will take a ground ball right here. May with a long look at second. Coming to the plate, broken bat to the right side. It's going to find its way into right field. They're going to send a runner around, and the throw will come back into the infield. So a broken bat base hit by Vladimir Guerrero makes it a 2-run ball game.
8: All right, Chris, what's the rule on that? Because the ball came off the bat. The bat broke, and part of the bat fragments actually hit the ball. The barrel of the bat that was broken deflected the ball in the hole because the ball started right back toward the pitcher.
0: Well, in that case, Tommy, and it's a good thing you asked, that the ball is in play and it is live. The only time that the bat can be cause for interference is if a batter throws the bat and it ends up hitting the ball. But a broken bat, batter's got no control over it.
8: Well, they're going to take a look at it. The umpires are getting together because that ball was headed right back to the pitcher, and then the barrel smacked the ball a second time after breaking and deflected the ball through the right side of the infield. You talk about getting a fortuitous bounce. Mike Napoli went out to ask the umpires, but they say, no, that's just how it goes. It's the luck of the draw. Now Napoli with a smile on the dugout railing. No doubt Terry Francona said something to him kind of along the same lines as what you were referring to a moment ago.
0: Well, we're going to have to get Napa a subscription to baseballrulesacademy.com.
8: That's right. You know a guy?
0: We got that one covered. And the Reds have a 2-run lead now, but there's still nobody out in the inning. We're in the top of the bottom of the seventh. 5-3 Reds over the Blue Jays. Luis May fires it in there, down and out of the zone, ball one.
8: I don't think I've ever seen that before, by the way. where the broken bat barrel hit the ball mid-flight. That was a first.
0: May checks the runner at second base. That's Kirk, not really a fast runner, and swung on the ground. Could be two. Shortstop goes in the hole. Cabrera can't make the play. Take it first. He bobbled it temporarily. That was going to kill the double play. So when he did pick it up and throw it across the infield, he did not have time to get the runner going down the line, and it was George Springer, and it is an error on the shortstop, and that'll get the bases loaded. And here comes Mike Napoli to make a pitching change. Points down to the Reds' bullpen, and they will do just that. So a Wolvers Buster pitching change coming up. We'll tell you all about the new pitcher when we come back right here on the Reds Radio Network.
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2: The Wolvers roster pitching change has been completed. It is Pierce Johnson coming out of the Reds bullpen. He'll be the third pitcher of the night for Mike Napoli and the Reds. Johnson comes in and inherits a very tough situation. Blue Jays have the bases loaded. There are nobody out. It's a two-run ball game. Had a very tough right-handed hitter in Kazuma Okamoto. For Johnson, game number 56. Wolvers mustard, put some mustard on it. Johnson out of the stretch. And to the plate is swung on and hit high and deep to left center field. It is off the wall. Going to be extra bases. It's going to score at least two. They're going to hold up Springer at third base. And a bases loaded two-run double makes this a 5-5 ball game. Okamoto wasted no time at all jumping on the first pitch from Pierce Johnson to drive it against the wall in the left center field, a breaking ball that was down around the knees. Okamoto went right down there to get it, and it's a tie ball game.
3: He didn't miss a grand slam by much either. Keep in mind, this was all set up by back-to-back walks to open the inning.
2: Nathan Lucas, left-handed hitter, comes in, infield in, and it's a strike.

Johnson to the stretch. Runners at second and third, and on the corner it is. A backdoor breaking ball. A good one right there by Pierce Johnson. Makes it a no ball and two strike count. First thing, the Blue Jays have really gotten going all game long since the second inning. And swung on a little chopper. That'll be foul down the first baseline. George Springer is at third. He can only get off the bag about 15 feet. That is about how far Key Brian Hayes is playing defense down there. Reds looking to cut off the run at the plate. All tied up at five. No balls and two strikes. Johnson fires and it's fouled off the left side.

0: From the stretch, on the 0-2 count, Pierce Johnson coming to the plate, swinging and a foul straight back. Boy, Nathan Lucas had a cut at that one. Lucas spells his name L-U-K-E-S. It is pronounced Lucas. He's got a chance to give the Blue Jays a lead right here. No balls, two strikes. Runners second, runner third. And swung on down the left side. That's a base hit in the left field. That'll score one. They're going to hold the back runner, Akimoto, over at third base. And runners on the corners. And it's a 6-5 ball game. Boy, that is some dandy hitting right there on the part of Nathan Lucas.
1: And Chris, that wasn't by accident. Look at the swing. The pitch was away, kept his hands in, and you could see he was just trying to punch it through that left side. Did exactly what he was looking to do there.
0: So now with runners at first and third, nobody out, Jose Trevino goes out in front of home plate, flashes some defensive signs for the Reds infield, whether he's going to throw to second base or not if Lucas decides to steal.
1: Reds need an out in a hurry.
0: Brett Bateman, left-handed hitter, comes in, and that's a little bit off the plate for a ball.

0: Here's Johnson on the 1-0. And the pitch to Bateman is off the plate, ball two. Two hits in the inning, followed by a crazy bounce off a broken bat from Vladimir Guerrero. And all of a sudden, the Blue Jays have taken the lead. That one is a strike foul straight back by the left-handed hitting Brett Bateman. Bateman awaits. There goes the runner. Swung on, fly ball to left field. Will that be deep enough to get him in? Here comes J.J. Bleday with the throw to the plate. They're not even going to test his arm. That is Okamoto down at third base. Evidently not a good runner, so they decided to leave him right there. And a harmless fly ball to left field by Brett Bateman. So now one out of the inning.
1: Reds are in a position now where if they can coax a ground ball out of Clement right here, you can get out of this inning only down by one.
0: And the shortstop, Ernie Clement. Clement, right-handed hitter. 0-for-3, a couple of fly balls and a ground out. And he takes that one just a little bit high and away, ball one. Reds continue to play the infield in. They've got Key Brian Hayes even with the bag. They've got the shortstop and second baseman about halfway. And looking for the ground ball double play, and that one misses up and in, ball two.

0: 6-5 Blue Jays on a 2-0 count. There goes a runner. Swung on a hot shot right to the shortstop. He's coming to the plate, and they're going to tag out Okamoto without a slide. That ball went right at a missile on one hop to Oswaldo Cabrera, the shortstop. Cabrera fielded it, realized he had no play at second base, came home, and they got the runner Okamoto in no man's land, and the tag applied by Jose Trevino. So two down in the inning.
1: No panic at all. Cabrera stayed under control the entire time. Nice play by Cabrera on that hard hit smash right at him.
0: So now the Reds get out of the situation of having a runner at third. First and second, two out, and a breaking ball strike to Josh Smith.
1: Of course, his error earlier in the inning helped compound the issue here in this seventh inning.
0: Smith, a left-handed hitter, second time to the plate for him. And it's up and away for a ball. Reds scored four in the third. The Blue Jays have scored four in the seventh. 6-5 favor of Blue Jays. And it's a little bit low and outside. That's a ball. Two balls and a strike to Josh Smith. Long hold by Pierce Johnson, and here he comes with the pitch. That's a strike. Two balls, two strikes, two outs, two men on base. And Johnson trying to get out of this inning. The pitch is swing and a miss, and got him on an inside fastball. So the Reds finally get out of the inning, but in the process, the Blue Jays score four. They take a 6-5 lead. We're back with Tommy Thrall with the play-by-play. Right here from the Rogers Center in Toronto on the Reds Radio Network.
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0: We go to the top of the eighth inning. It'll be some defensive changes for the Blue Jays. I'll let Tommy tell you about those. I'll tell you about the new pitcher. It is Tyler Rogers coming into the ballgame, the 35-year-old right-handed submariner. And he is in for game number 74, and he is no picnic to hit off of.
1: His first pitch from the side-arming right-hander is in there for a called strike to Hector Rodriguez, nothing and one. The new center fielder staying in the game to play center, Brett Bateman. Andres Jimenez is now at short, fouled over by the Reds on deck circle by Rodriguez, 0-2. Arnie Clement is in the game at second base, moving from short to second. In the outfield, Nathan Lucas moves back to right field. And moving from right field to left field, Josh Smith. Swing and a foul. Right at home plate off of him. And then it goes rolling up the first baseline. It's a no ball, two strike count holding here on Hector Rodriguez.
0: You know, you really can't describe Rogers as a sidearmer. He's from way down around Laredo.
1: Submariner delivers, and Rodriguez says, I don't care. Pokes it right back up the middle. And on the ground, threw into center field for a base hit. He goes, I don't care if you throw it underhand, behind your head, behind your back. However you throw it, I'm just going to whack it right back up the middle. And that's what Rodriguez does. The Reds have their leadoff man on, down by a run.
0: There's no doubt it's a lot easier for a left-hander to hit Rodgers than a right-hander. Kind of take the breaking ball away from him when you're a lefty.
1: Now Juan Brito, the batter. And the first pitch on the way to Brito. He tries to bunt, pulls the bat back. Pitch is called a strike, and it's 0-1 on Brito.
0: One of the things that makes it very difficult for a hitter to hit a pitcher like Rodgers, the ball actually looks like it rises and then sinks, kind of like a little roller coaster.
1: The 0-1, Brito bunts it foul, and it bounces right back up and hits him in the face. Looked like it got him on the left jaw. 0-2 now on Brito. Let's pause for station identification on the Reds Radio Network.
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1: Did you ever bunt one off your face?
0: I have not. And after seeing Brito do it to himself, I don't want to.
1: No, I don't recommend it. Here's the 0-2 pitch to Juan Brito. Rodgers kicks and fires. Brito waves and misses. And he's down on strike.
0: Well, that was indeed the breaking ball that he got Brito on. And, you know, when you throw from down under, as low as Tyler Rodgers does, the slider actually rises rather than sinks, like if you were an overhand pitcher.
1: And the thing about that is, that's just not an action you see much.
0: No.
1: Makes it really tough. Jose Trevino now, the runner at first base, and that one floats up and away, that slider.
0: Which really has always kind of mystified me, Tommy, as to why teams don't try to develop more of these submariners.
1: Mm-hmm. It would make a lot of sense. Now, it's not that easy. Pitches a strike over the inside corner, but think about it. If you have a guy that, like you always talk about, he's not going anywhere in your system, maybe doesn't throw overly hard, teach him some deception and make no mistake about it. There's deception associated with this. One ball, one strike on Trevino. He throws, and the pitch is up and away. 2-1.
0: I mean, you just don't see that many kids in high school or amateur baseball even trying that.
1: Did you ever experiment like that?
0: I did.
1: Yeah.
0: It's hard.
1: The 2-1 pitch. Rodgers to Trevino, and it's on the ground toward the line at third. It's a foul ball. Just outside the third base bag. Back to first base goes Rodriguez. The count is even, two balls and two strikes on Trevino. And if you throw it too hard, the ball's going to straighten out. You really want it to have that little hump in it on its way to the plate. Rodgers deals the 2-2, and Trevino lifts into the air to center. Backing up is Bateman. He will make the catch, and back to first base goes Rodriguez, now with two outs here in the eighth inning. If you think about it, you could get it to go up, down, and then tail away as it's on its trajectory back down. Can really get that ball to do a lot of movement, a lot of dancing. Here is Oswaldo Cabrera. Cabrera swings, hits it on the ground right side, deep in the hole, fielded by the second baseman, Clement, and he'll flip it over to first in time to get the out. Side retired, the Reds are done here in the eighth inning. 6-5, Blue Jays lead the Reds as we go to the bottom of the eighth inning on the Reds Radio Net.
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0: Bottom of the eighth inning, it is time for another Wolvers Mustard pitching change. Game number, pitcher number four in the ball game for the Reds is Graham Ashcraft. Ashcraft, who missed significant time this year with an elbow problem, and now for game number 34. Record of 1-1, earned run average of 4.3. Wolvers Mustard put some mustard on it.
1: 6-5 Blue Jays. Ashcraft's first pitch fouled away by Andrés Giménez. Strike one. Giménez staying in the game for Toronto at shortstop. After batting for Charles McAdoo and working a leadoff walk in the seventh, the 0-1. Giménez swings, fouls this away again to the left side. It's a no ball, two strike count.

0: From the belt, here comes the 0-2 pitch to Andres Jimenez. And this is whacked again to the left side, but down the line in left, slicing into the seats, foul. Toyota's five brothers, Tacoma, Tundra, Land Cruiser, Sequoia, and 4Runner, a family of trucks that just keep getting stronger. Pitch swing and a miss. They struck him out, got him with that slider. Down on strikes, Andres Jimenez, and there's one gone here in the eighth. Building on its legendary off-road reputation, for all Toyota offers, go to toyota.com. One out, nobody on. Alejandro Kirk at the plate against Ashcraft, and the first pitch slider's cut on and missed. Leaving a miss by the right-handed hitting Kirk, strike one. Kirk doubled and scored in the first inning, hit into a double play that killed the Blue Jays' rally in the second, but then walked and scored in the seventh. Blue Jays up a run. Kirk takes down and away on that slider from Ashcraft. One ball, one strike. 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Wave and a miss. Another slider from Ashcraft, this time down on the outside corner, and he's got Alejandro Kirk down to the count, a ball and two strikes. The 1-2, and Kirk lays off the outside corner. Kirk grew up a big fan of 11-time All-Star Albert Pujols. Waiting on the 2-2 from Ashcraft. Here it is, and it's low and away. Another slider. Full count, three balls, two strikes. Ashcraft brings it home. The pitch is swung on, and that's fouled back. Still a three-ball, two-strike count on Alejandro Kirk. Wonder, well, if he grew up watching Albert Pujols, that was his favorite player. Did he grow up in the area? No, he actually grew up in Tijuana. Swing, and this is fouled, first base side.
1: And actually, he was signed after a scout saw him play. The scout showed up at the ball game to scout another catcher.
0: Yeah.
1: Then it turned out he saw Kirk and decided to sign him for a bonus of $7,500. He is in the middle of a $58 million extension.
0: That was a good investment. Paid off well for Kirk. Believed in himself. Fastball cutter, 99, taken for ball four. Alejandro Kirk will go down to first base with a one-out walk. One on, one out, and now Vladimir Guerrero Jr. Guerrero has a base hit and a run scored tonight. In fact, he singled home Jimenez last inning. Now the pitch is high. Goes off the mid of Jose Trevino. And the pinch runner, Valenzuela, at first base will move up 90 feet to second on what I assume will be a wild pitch. It looked to be outside the, what is it, circle of friendship? Pass ball or wild pitch demarcation. It is a wild pitch. 1-0 the count on Guerrero. The 1-0 on the ground, sharply hit to the shortstop. Cabrera has it. His peg to first is in time. Valenzuela has to stay at second base. Now the batter is George Springer. First ball swinging, foul back, and the count is nothing and one on George Springer. Runner at second, two away. Reds are down by a run. Here comes Ashcraft's 0-1. In the air, well hit, deep right center field. On the run is the center fielder, and Carlos Jorge runs it down deep on the track in right center field. About a step shy of the wall, that ball looked like trouble off the bat, but it's caught by Jorge to end the Blue Jays' eighth inning. We go to the top of the ninth. Last chance for the Reds. Coming up, down a run, 6-5 Toronto on the Reds Radio Network.
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1: Top of the ninth inning, the last chance for the Reds, and they'll face the closer for the Blue Jays. Hard-throwing, 98-mile-an-hour firing, Louis Barlin. Barlin comes in. He is sitting on 34 saves, and he's got a one-run lead.
0: His first pitch on the way to Carlos Jorge. 93-mile-an-hour changeup cut on and missed for strike one.
1: Talk about a difference of facing Tyler Rogers last inning, Submariner throwing in the low 80s, and now you get this guy over the top near 100.
0: 0-1, and Jorge fouls it off the front of the third base dugout. No balls and two strikes. Jorge, two hits tonight, two for four. Bunt single and a line drive to right center. Barlin back into his windup, and the right-hander's 0-2 pitch. Up and away with the 101-mile-an-hour fastball to Jorge. One ball and two strikes. Is that what you were referring to by throwing hard?
1: You know, he started off with a changeup and then a knuckle curve, and then he broke out the 101.
0: 1-2. And strike three called. Fastball over the inside corner at 100. Nothing like pitching backwards when you can run it up there to triple digits. That Kroger and annual boost membership saves you up to $1,100 a year with double fuel points, unlimited free delivery, and member exclusive savings. 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All right, well, here you go. Best swing, best pitch. Let's see the result. Farland against Ellie. Strike one. Knuckle curve at the knees. Nothing and one on De La Cruz.
1: He throws his knuckle curve at 90 miles an hour.
0: Ellie up there left-handed against the righty Varland. The pitch. Swing and a miss. And a changeup down. And he's behind the count 0-2. He's been on twice. Doubled home two. Stole a bag and scored in the third to become the first Reds 30-30 player since Brandon Phillips in 07. He walked his last time up, but he's down to the count here 0-2. Farland against De La Cruz, the 0-2 pitch. Outside low. Make sure you stay tuned. You'll have the post-game show next. Toyota Tundra, star of the game. Scores, highlights, and all that coming up once we're done. One ball, two strikes on Ellie. Reds trailing at 6-5 in the ninth, and the pitch. Swinging, it's hard hit on the ground to the right side, plucked by Clement, And he'll throw to first in time to get De La Cruz two outs. And the Reds are down to their final out. This copyrighted broadcast presented by Authority of the Cincinnati Reds. It may not be reproduced or retransmitted in any form. The accounts and descriptions of this game may not be disseminated without the express written consent of the Reds. This copyright reminder is provided by Dinsmore, the official legal counsel of the Reds. So now with two outs, the batter Sal Stewart. Marlins' first pitch to Sal, swung on, fouled away, strike one. Challenged him with a fastball right out of the gate. Nothing and one on Sal Stewart. Here's Marlin with the 0-1. Swing and a miss. Slider that time. Right on by Sal, and he's behind the count. No balls and two strikes. The Reds are down to their final strike. Here comes Varland's 0-2 pitch. Swing and a miss. He struck him out. So that's all. Reds fall to the Blue Jays 6-5 tonight here at Rogers Center. The first game of this three-game series. Only two games remain in 26. We'll be back to wrap it up right after this on the Reds Radio Network.
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0: Reds on the wrong side of the 6-5 final tonight in Toronto. Here's the totals for the Blue Jays, 6 runs on 10 hits with no errors and 10 left. For the Reds, 5 runs, 12 hits, 1 error, and 7 left on base. Winning pitcher for the Blue Jays, Mason Fluharty, 7-1. Losing pitcher is Luis May, falls to 0-2. Louis Varland gets his 35th save of the year. 2 hours, 45 minutes to play it tonight in Toronto in front of 42,535. Series continues tomorrow afternoon. More on that after this on the Reds Radio Network.
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0: Beat the Reds tonight here in Toronto. Final score 6-5. Now the Reds will try to even the series tomorrow before the season finale on Sunday. Both games same time. Tomorrow it's an afternoon contest with Rhett Lauder on the mound for the Reds against Blue Jay right-hander Trey Yesavage. Lauder 6-11 with a 5.79 ERA. Yesavage is 5-5 with a 3.67 earned run average. First pitch set for 3:07. Airtime 2:37 across the Reds radio network. That's all the time we have for you for tonight. Thanks for listening. For Chris Welsh, our on-site engineer, Paul Gatt, our studio producer back at our network headquarters, Drew Esterheide, I'm Tommy Thrall saying goodnight from Rogers Center in Toronto. Stick around. Yid's got the Reds postgame show coming up next right here on the Reds radio network. Good night.
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0: 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How you doing this week?
1: I'm doing good. How you doing, Scott?
0: I'm doing well. Neither of us is doing as well as Kevin Stefanski has to be doing right now. After the start to the season that Atlanta had, there were people that were, you know, ready to give that team up and say this is, you know, it's an untenable situation for quarterbacks. All of a sudden, they go to Lambeau Field on Thursday Night Football, and they look like a complete package team. Playoff team, not getting into any of that right now. But that was a team that was firing on all cylinders on Thursday night.
1: Yeah, and I guess it's kind of one of those things where is it as good as it looked for one team or as bad as it looked for the other team? I mean, some of the numbers that came out of it were just like eye-popping. To me, the big one was the rushing totals, and that it was 242 to 17, which shows a complete domination at the line of scrimmage by the Atlanta Falcons. And then Michael Penix really settling in and going 16 of 18 over the last three quarters of the game. He was shaky to start, but he really settled in. Drake London, of course, had a huge game. Bijan Robinson looked like one of, if not the best player in the league on Thursday night. And so, yeah, I think

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3: Jacksonville money game Saturday, Iowa Michigan big play, love this one. Oregon USC, love it. Tomorrow in Rio, Baltimore Dallas, Rams Denver. All of these plays are accessible at 877-828-0120. Jay, let's take a look at this Texas game. Tennessee, you know, they didn't start the year off in the top 25. They worked their way down to number 14. Give a little taste. What is the accurate line on this game? Is it 7 points of value, 8 points, whatever it might be? Explain, please.
4: Yeah, right now, Danny B, there's 7 points of hidden value up against the Vegas number of 4.5. So what that means is one of two scenarios. Either A, Texas wins this game by 11, 12, 13. We'll just round it to two touchdowns. Or Tennessee wins the game outright by a field goal. Okay? But again, Tennessee overperforming. I don't think many of the experts expected with Tennessee having a rebuilding year that they were going to come out and be 3-0 in this game. So I do think there's value in that line. I'm not saying there's too much meat on the bone, but again, we've seen this, you know, before where Texas coming off a huge emotional win. Now they go on the road to a very hostile environment in Tennessee. Tennessee's going to be, listen, this is going to be Tennessee's Super Bowl. This is Tennessee's national championship game this year. This is it. So if there's going to be one game where Tennessee puts it all up, you know, pushes all the chips to the middle of the table, this is going to be that game. They're going to throw everything they can at Texas. How is Texas going to respond? How do they respond, right? Do they, you know, that win last week, how do they respond? How do they come out? Okay. So again, are you in a situation where you're laying less points than you should be laying, or are you in a situation where you're getting more points than you should be getting? And again, there's a 7-point raw number differential. What that means is there's a 7-point gap between the appraisal and the Vegas number. So when you lock in your bet, you have 7 points of hidden value. You have 7 points of wiggle room. Things can go wrong. A safety, a field goal off a turnover, a pick six. You're working with 7 points of hidden value. That's a lot of value.
3: It is.
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3: 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They won. 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We know who the better teams are, but are they that much better? 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Don't go nowhere. We'll be back.
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0: October ready, or like,
1: time is now.
0: Do you have what it takes? Yeah. October, because we're ice cold, baby. I don't know. It's the stupidest shirts ever. They always throw those on, and they throw that up on the jumbotron. Because I saw that earlier this week. I believe the Dodgers did it for the Padres. I

0: as well. Let's talk about the evening slate, Oregon, USC, Texas A&M, LSU. We'll do that next here on Westwood One Sports.
1: Today, Oklahoma travels to number 2 Georgia. 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
18: September 26, 1961. Were you at Fountain Square in downtown Cincinnati on this evening? Or were you at home listening to the radio as the Ragamuffin Reds, the surprising pennant winners of 1961, clinched the pennant on this date? Earlier that afternoon, the Reds had clinched a tie for the pennant with a victory over Chicago at Wrigley Field. Then the Reds flew back to Cincinnati for a rally at Fountain Square and waited on the score of the Dodgers game in Pittsburgh. And when the score was announced and the Dodgers had lost, the Reds had clinched the pennant, the celebration truly began. What a glorious night for Reds fans who hadn't celebrated a pennant win since 1939. On this September 26, 1961, this date in Reds baseball.
17: This date in Reds baseball is brought to you by the Cincinnati Reds Hall of Fame and Museum, presented by Dinsmore. 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

0: truly began. What a glorious night for Reds fans who hadn't celebrated a pennant win since 1939. On this September 26, 1961, this date in Reds baseball.
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